Three youths from North Africa are taking a walk around Largo di Torre Argentina in the Italian capital. With its Roma-era ruins, the square was one of Rome's most beautiful and located just a few hundred meters from Uninettuno University, where the students are attending engineering courses. Mostafa Kandel is from Egypt, while Salma Kabushi and Ryan Boorhill have come all the way from Morocco. All three are enrolled at the Uninettuno Online University in their respective countries and have been selected to take part in the Uninettuno Erasmus Foreign Exchange Program. The scheme is part of the broader Erasmus program sponsored by the European Union. For computer engineering and cybersecurity, student Kabushi, this is not the first experience of this kind. After a 3-month stint as an Erasmus

0: student in Rome last year, the 22-year-old from Rabat didn't hesitate to come back to the city.
1: I had the chance to be here first time, and I didn't hesitate to come here again. And also studying in Uninetuno is very interesting because there is a new methodology and new strategy of teaching, which was very interesting for me.
0: Kandel, Kabushi, and Boorhill have chosen to live in three different neighborhoods of Rome and develop their own experiences of what the city has to offer. Kandel says this is his first time abroad. The 20-year-old left Cairo last September and will study in Rome until May, something he says he looks forward to as he's learning a new, forward-looking educational method. When I studied computer architecture in Egypt, we were studying the history of computers and how they were developed. It's not a bad thing, as we could use this knowledge in microcontrollers, but it wasn't the most important thing to learn. We were looking at how computers were made in the 60s and 70s, but when I came to Italy to study the same subject, computer architecture, I saw that they're trying to develop new computers and making them faster. They're looking at the future, while we were stuck in the past, Kandel explains. The Erasmus program offers young people a unique opportunity to grow by socializing and meeting their peers from other countries and cultures, Uninetuno University Dean Maria Amata Garrito says.
2: Sono tanti, tanti elementi che riescono a rendere questo soggiorno in un paese europeo da parte degli studenti di paesi del mondo arabo, lo rendono diverso, ricco, ma ricco non solo perché 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
0: Software engineering student Boorhill seconds these thoughts.
3: If you encounter other cultures and you discover oral and moral values of other people, you get into a higher level of open-mindedness, which is overwhelming good.

Welcome to this new lesson. We are going to analyze the design of experiment. In detail, we will see an introduction to design of experiments and main designs. Let's start with an introduction to design of experiments. As you know, I previously mentioned the design of experiment technique several times until now. We are going to understand why the design of experiment is actually very important and why it is the most effective way to understand how to collect data, so how to perform measurements in order to collect data. Sometimes it can be counterintuitive to understand that a good design of an experiment is actually one of the most important parts to have measures that can be used to derive some consequences on our system. We are going to understand actually why this is the case. An introduction to the design of experiment. It is a statistical technique used to design experiments. Understanding of the main variables involved in a system or process. Definition of coherent experiments that allow significant data to be collected. So, first of all, what I want to mention with you is that it is a statistical technique. So, the basic ingredient, as almost always when discussing about quality, is statistics. Then, it is about the understanding of all the variables involved in a certain system, in a certain process. We have to understand those variables, their interaction, and we want to be able to measure some value connected, correlated to those specific variables. How can we do so? Well, designing an experiment that should be coherent with the requirement, coherent with the data to be collected, coherent to the system we are actually dealing with. Why is it important to design experiments? Resources are always limited in terms of time to carry out the experiment and cost to complete it. So, when we have to collect data, we must understand that we do not have infinite resources. Therefore, it is not always good to have an infinite amount of data, but we need to find exactly the data that we need in order to understand how our system is going. Therefore, having too much data sometimes can be even a problem to our system and to the actual execution of our analysis. We need to have the good data, and in order to have the good data, we need to have good experiments providing us with good measurements. Why? Well, because, again, our resources are always limited. And this is not only about limited time that we may have in order to measure something, but also limited money. We do not have an infinite amount of money that you can spend on a specific measurement on a specific system. We may want to find the good elements to understand in order to use at the best way our limited resources. To avoid reaching suboptimal situations and ignoring significant parts of the experimental region. So the experimental region is, as the name itself says, the region of the experiment, meaning all the possible outcome that we can have, that we can find from a specific experiment that we are dealing with. Suboptimal situations are situations that unfortunately allow for the ignoring of some part of the so-called, as I said, experimental regions. And these situations may be obtained in some cases where we think we are conducting an experiment in a very good way, but unfortunately we are not doing so. So this situation is absolutely to avoid.

avoid because it is also sometimes very difficult to identify by yourself. You may have some difficulties in understanding that you're actually reaching a so-called, as I said, suboptimal point. Then, accurate and usable estimates that are not affected by uncontrollable external influences. This is again another important factor that I absolutely want to mention with you. We must be able to avoid the so-called uncontrollable external influences. We may have some influences from the external worlds. Since we are dealing with the real situations, we will almost always have some influences from the external worlds, but we need to limit them at most as possible, because they can lead to uncontrollable situations. So we need to design an experiment which is impacted only by factors that we, as the people conducting the experimental framework, can control. So we want an experiment which is very well designed, so that is very low related to external uncontrollable events, and that can allow us to obtain, therefore, starting from the prerequisite that I just mentioned, can allow us to have good data and therefore meaningful information on our system or on our process. Main paradigm at the foundation of the design of experiment. Simultaneous action of multiple factors. I discussed several times during this course the notion of interaction. The notion of interaction is of vital importance because we may have different factors, different causes contributing to the same effect, or different causes having different effects. With respect to the cause-effect relation, I recall you, as an example, the existence of the Ishikawa diagram, which is very useful to understand this. In our specific case, we may want to analyze the simultaneous actions, as I said, of multiple factors, because some actions related the one to the other can lead to different output, can lead to different final situations to deal with. And sometimes it can be counterintuitive, especially in order to understand that different factors that apparently are very far away the one from the other actually can have a combined effect on our system. Doing a good design of an experiment allows us to control this situation. Then, careful selection of which simulations have to be performed. And here again, we are linked to the notion that I previously mentioned, that of the limited resources. We need to perform only the simulations that are actually needed, only the important simulations, and also a good number of simulations that should be enough to allow us to have a good amount of data and a good amount of information on our system. So, quite, I would say, a good number of simulation, obviously, but at the same time, we also need to be very careful in avoiding an unnecessary repetition of simulations, because they can be, from the other side, very expensive in terms of computation, in terms of computational time needed, in terms of cost, generally speaking, and if so, they can lead us to other kind of problem to deal with. So design of experiment is also about the careful selection of the actual needed simulation that have to be performed. Then, use of regression analysis to obtain detailed estimates of effects. As for regression analysis, I recall you an example of the regression discussed when talking about scatter diagrams, which is quite interesting to remember. Obviously, regression analysis is much more than only that, and it is a vital aspect of engineering and, in general, of sciences that starts from an experimental design or, generally speaking, from an experimental situation. Historical perspective. The first methods of statistical application to production dates back to around the 1920s in the agricultural sector. So the first application was
related to the agricultural sector, as I said, which is sometimes an aspect that some people do not actually 100% believe, because they say, wow, how can we actually start this kind of approach with a field that apparently is very

equal to itself across a long period of time. Actually, the agricultural sector was the first one where this kind of approaches was dealt in order to increase the production and improve especially the quality of their production. Then there is a growing need to manage increasingly complex data in the business and scientific field. This is obviously something that you have seen all along your career as students in engineering, the fact that the so-called big data and a lot of situations, algorithms and so on, related to the concept of big data are increasingly important in our world. This is why you have to pay a lot of attention in managing complex data. And obviously you should be able to manage complex data, but at the same time it is also up to you to avoid an excessive attention to this, because sometimes you may want to have a data which is a little bit easier to deal with than a too complex one. Finally, it is essential to understand how to collect the right data in the most effective way. And this is probably the most important sentence of this slide, because you have to understand what is the right data and what is the effective way to collect the right data. So, two elements: the right data to be found and the best way, the most effective way to collect this right data. Terminology that we will use: response variable, it is the outcome of an experiment. Factor, any variable that comes into play in an experiment. It can take different values and its variation implies variations in the outcome. Level, set of values that each factor can assume. Primary factors, factors whose effect needs to be quantified. Secondary factors, factors that impact performance but do not need to be quantified. Replication, repetition of all or part of the experiments. So, this terminology is very important because this is the terminology at the basis of every kind of design of experiment. So, I really ask you to remember those definitions, and we are going to use all of them as the basic ingredients of our discussion in a few moments. Types of experimental designs and interactions. Screening designs allow to understand which factors are important or significant. Response surface designs allow to determine the optimal set of significant factors. Focus on interactions. Factors can influence each other, and the optimal set of one factor may depend on the settings of other factors. Here you have seen that we already started using the terminology previously discussed. I would like to focus on some important aspects. These are different kinds of designs. There is not a good design or a bad design. We're discussing about kinds, ways of doing design. There are designs best suiting some situation and other ones best fitting another one. So, obviously, when talking about designs, you should be able to understand which one is best under the specific conditions, under the specific circumstances you are working with. In the last bullet point, I mentioned the concept of interaction. In all our lectures, we gave a lot of significance and a lot of impact on the concept, on the idea of interaction between different factors. Why? Well, because sometimes interactions are not immediately seen by yourself when dealing with a situation. Sometimes you have to think a lot about possible interactions, and they are absolutely not intuitive, sometimes even counterintuitive. This is why focusing on interactions, so on all
the factors that can have an influence on each other is of vital importance, because if you do not understand the interactions that will go on in an experiment, you will have a lot of difficulties in dealing actually with it in a complete way and having actually a meaningful result, meaningful data to be analyzed

after the conduction of the experiment. This is why I also want to underline the fact that one factor may depend on the settings of other factors, not only the other factors, but their settings specifically. And this means that there is actually a very huge way of interacting systems that can be quite complex to analyze, but that is vital to understand in our study of the experiments. How to manage interactions? Optimizing factors separately can lead to a suboptimal outcome. Therefore, the final result is indeed a function of all factors together. This is why actually dealing with interactions is very complex in our systems. Key elements when designing an experiment. An experimental design consists of specifying the number of experiments, the combination of levels, and the number of replications for each experiment. So these are the basic ingredients and main aspects to take into account. Not only the actual element, the actual aspect to be measured, but also the number of experiments involved, the number of experiments that you need to do in order to get to the final measurement that you want, the combination of different levels, quindi all the possible combinations existing, the number of replications that you need to define for each of the experiment of the previously defined experiments. So you see that it is already quite a complex task to accomplish. What do we have to understand? What do we have to actually find? Well, we have to determine, first of all, what measures to take, which are the measurements that you want to take, that you need in order to understand the performances of your system, to understand if your system is performing good or if there are other kind of issues. Secondly, what conditions to study, which are the conditions that you have to understand and to study to deal with your design of experiment, with the experiment of the system you are dealing with. Finally, what experimental material to use. This is also important in terms of cost saving because you need to have exactly the material actually needed, not more, not less than the material you need. Exactly the one needed. They should be perfectly performing in order to understand the exact configuration of your system, so the configurations that you want to measure. Now we have to define an actual way of implementing this element, of implementing this reasoning, and this is the name of design of experiment protocol. The protocol of the DOE states that you have to define the experimental objective clearly. So you have to perfectly understand what is the purpose of your measures, why you want to measure them, so state exactly the objective of your experiment, the so-called experimental objective of experimental design, objective design, sorry, that you have to understand it, that you have to deal with in your system. And this should be very clear, it should be perfectly understood and perfectly stated. There can be no ambiguity on this aspect. The experimental objective must be perfectly clear. Secondarily, you have to verify the constraints on the experiments that may lead to a combination of factors or dimensions of experiments. So, you must understand all the constraints that are having an effect on the experiments. And those constraints can be obviously taken into account one by one, or, as I said, in terms of their interactions. So the interaction is as well a constraint, maybe, because some interactions may lead to a specific constraint that you have to deal with in order to have a very clean and very useful combination in order to measure it. Then verify that the external conditions at the time of measurement are always constant. You cannot have a variation of the external condition while conducting an experiment or while conducting all the sequences of your experiment. But pay attention, this is true, especially if those conditions can have an impact on the experiment. If you can guarantee 100% that your experiment is completely unaffected by external conditions, in that specific case, but only in that specific case, you

may want to say that, okay, those external conditions should be obviously controlled, but a little bit less than you may imagine. But generally speaking, external conditions should always be taken into account, should always be controlled, because there is almost always, if not always, an effect of the external conditions on your system. And this is something that unfortunately a lot of people forget to take into account. So avoiding the understanding of the consequences of external conditions on your system may be a very huge mistake, a very huge error, can lead to a lot of problems, both during the design of the experiment and especially when you implement and you conduct the actual experiment. Finally, carefully validate the assumptions of the model. Every model has a certain assumptions, every assumption has certain consequences. You have to validate them very carefully, so you have to be very attentive to the fact that those consequences must be taken into account and must be observed very deeply. Now some review questions. Why is it important to manage the interaction between factors when designing an experiment? What are the peculiar characteristics of a statistical approach in performing experiments? We can go on with the second main topic of our lecture, which is main designs, so the main designs of our experiments. Up to now we have discussed the, I would say, theoretical aspects of how we can find the most peculiar elements of a system. Here we are going to understand different designs, especially in terms of the statistics, which is underlying the notion of design of experiments. The first design that we discuss is the so-called simple design. Choice of a starting configuration and variation of one factor at a time. This is easy, this is intuitive, but it can be quite complex to conduct because even if it is very easy from the theoretical aspect, it can lead to a number, to a huge number of experiments. Let's try to understand the mathematical ingredients of this expression. K is the so-called number of factors. Ni is the number of levels of the ith factor. And N is the number of necessary experiments. You find that the number of necessary experiments is equal to 1 plus the sum for I going from 1 to K, so up to the number of factors, of N1, the number of levels of the ith factor, minus 1. So you can immediately see that this kind of design can immediately, I would say, explode to a huge number of iterations and therefore can be quite complex. But from the theoretical point of view, it is quite easy to understand because you choose one starting configuration, the one that you prefer, the things that you think that best suits the specific experiment you are dealing with, and then you make a variation of one factor at a time. So for each one, you make a variation and see what happens. Then you make another variation and see what happens, and so on and so forth. There are other kinds of designs. The second one that we discuss is the so-called full factorial design. It is a little bit more complex because it uses all possible combinations for all levels of all factors. When a mathematician sees this sentence, he immediately says, oh, we are going to deal with a very difficult situation, with a very expensive one in terms of computational cost. Because if you take into account all possible combinations of all possible factors and so on, you deal with a lot of possible interactions. And you have to deal with a huge number of elements that can bring you to a very difficult approach from the computational point of view, again, not from the theoretical one. K is again the number of factors, and I is again the number of levels of the ith factor,
and n is the number of necessary experiments. In that case, we say that n is equal to the product for I going from 1 to k of ni. So in this case, we make a multiplication. You can understand that even if k is very low, even if you have a very small number of k, the computational power needed is very huge. So you need to perform a product, which is something

something that is usually very, very expensive. And so this situation can be quite complex to deal with. Again, it can be interesting. It is very useful if the design is relatively small, but it can be quite complex for the reasons that I just mentioned. So it is not actually widely used in the practical world, as well as the simple design. It is not actually used on an everyday basis. They are mostly used actually if you have a very simple systems, probably systems that have never been tested before. In that case, it can be interesting and useful to use this kind of approach, but I recall you that they are very that they are quite confined to very specific situations. Now we go on with another approach, which is the so-called fractional factorial design. It is used when the full factorial is too expensive. So it is a kind of approach that should be, again, quite, I would say, quite detailed in order to be able to see and to understand the wide situation that you are dealing with. So it is sufficiently detailed to have a good measurement, but it is a little bit less expensive than the full factorial that, as I said, is a very long and complex product. It is about the definition of some subsets of factor levels and their possible combinations. So you take all the factor levels and define subsets of the factor levels, and then take into account the possible combinations existing between the factor levels. Let's let's understand it from a mathematical perspective. K is again the number of factors. Ni is the number of levels for the ith factor. Then the chosen subset of levels mi smaller or at most equal than ni. N is the number of necessary experiments. Let's try to write it. N is equal to the product for I going from 1 to k of mi. In this case, the product is a little bit simpler because instead of making a multiplication on ni, you make it on mi, which is chosen subsets. So you only make multiplication of mi elements that is written here is smaller than ni. Obviously, the extreme situation where mi is equal to ni, well, in that case, you come back to the previous design, to the full factorial design, so which it is far beyond the reasons that justify the use of our new way, of our new full factorial design. But again, from the theoretical point of view, you can do so recalling coming back to the previous kind of simpler design, simpler from the theoretical point of view. Now we go on with some more complex way of designing an experiment that are also, in my opinion, a little bit more interesting to deal with because they are a little bit more practical and more, I would say, approach suited for engineers. Let's start with the 2 to the power k factorial design. It is about the determination of the effect of k factors, each of which has two levels. It is easy to use with a significant reduction in the number of factors and identification of the most significant factors. Why is it very important? Because here we say that we have k factors, so we still deal with k factors as in the previous models, but instead of saying that k can have a wide variety of outputs, so that k can have a lot of different outputs, usually from a continuous point of view, sometimes even from a discrete, but with a lot of possible outputs. In this case, we imagine that k factors can have only two levels. So it is, limited to a Boolean variable with zero level and one level, with a plus or minus level, such as for those of you who like physics, a sort of spin kind of reasoning, obviously. Therefore, it is very easy to use because each factor has only two possible levels and you have to study and to understand only the combination of two levels instead of the combination of all possible levels, therefore reducing a lot the complexity it has. Again, obviously, when you say that your output is only two levels, you make a further assumption, and that assumption is an assumption for simplicity's sake. What does this mean? It means that you will deal with a simpler situation, you will deal with a simpler approach.
Is it that bad? It depends on the situation you have. Obviously, if you have an output that can vary a lot and where you can have a lot of different outputs, reducing it to only two levels can be quite counterintuitive and not always bad. If you have an output which has few possible values of the output, well, in that case you may assume that two or three different outputs actually can be related to one macroscopic output, one macroscopic Boolean level, and the same for the other one. So this is obviously something that you must understand depending on the specific situation that you are dealing with. It is particularly useful if the effect of a factor is one-way, it is linked to an improvement or worsening of performance. Again, this is what I previously mentioned, it is important to understand this. And then, how do I reduce to two levels? We assume to conduct experiments only with the minimum and maximum level of a factor. We use a linear transformation of the original measurement scale. So, what we can do is basically what I explained a few moments ago. We can decide to work only with the minimum and maximum value, and all the other values are actually reported to the minimum or the maximum through a transformation, which is usually a linear transformation on the original, on the actual scale. Sign table. Since the approach is essentially Boolean, the problem can be treated using a generic sign table, here for k equal to 3. In that case, we have all the possible combinations of three factors that can be Boolean. They are indicated as minus r plus, obviously they can be 0, 1 if you prefer. Usually it is preferred an approach with a minus and a plus. Here we have minus, plus, and so on. Here minus, plus, plus, and here minus, and plus. These are all the possible combinations of the factors. And then here we start having the product. Minus times minus gives you a plus. Minus times minus gives you a plus. And then here plus times minus gives you a minus, plus times minus gives you a minus, and so on. You can do the same reasoning for all the values here, and also for this column where you find the product between A2 and A3. And finally, you do the product of all three elements, A1, A2, and A3. All of them are related to a y variable, so each line is related to y1, y2, y3, and so on. This is a very simple sign table, which is exactly the same that you deal with when working in computer science, when you understand working on two bases in computer science. 2 to the power k times r factorial design with replications. It is very useful when the 2 to the power k factorial design does not provide with sufficient information. So in this case we have a 2 to the power k factorial design which is actually replicated r times. We have to understand what is this replication parameter. R is the number of times an experiment must be replicated. We imagine repeating each of the 2 to the power k experiments r times. The use of replications allows for a rigorous estimate of experimental errors. So, in that case, we have an experiment which is done much more time than previously. R obviously can vary, it can be 2, 3, 4, and so on. Attention, some books, some literature says that the 2 to the power k factorial design is just a 2 to the power k times r factorial design with r equal to 1. This is intuitive, but it is important to understand because in some books or in some works you may find this different way of saying it. Then we go to the 2 to the power k minus p fractional factorial design. Useful when the number of factors is too large to apply a full factorial design. So again, when we need to simplify a bit the situation, we define a parameter p in order to reduce the number of products of 2 to the power something that we have to do. It is a significant reduction in the number of experiments, which depends on the value assumed by p. Therefore, you have the choice of k minus p factors.
Attention, why is it important and how can it be used? Well, caution, with this approach, not all effects can be determined.

but only those that depend on different factors. Then, within the same problem, this design may not be unique and unambiguous. Why? Because you may have different kind of this design, of this specific type of design, within the same experiment, and therefore it can be leading to some ambiguity, to some difficult way of analysis. This is why you have to pay a lot of attention when using this kind of design, that on the other side has a very positive pro, which is that it is much less expensive from the computational point of view than the previous ones that I mentioned. Optimization approach. This is the approach that we have to use when optimizing in our situation, in our design of experiment. Initial hypothesis, anticipated effect of factors on responses. Proposal of a mathematical model with a related experimental design. So first of all, we have an hypothesis, then we decide to develop this hypothesis through a mathematical model that is as well related to an experimental design. So mathematical models and experimental designs go together in this kind of reasoning. Then we have the execution of experiments with data collection. So we have our mathematical model, we have our experimental design, we conduct the experiment and we get data. And then we have a statistical analysis of data using the ANOVA approach. The ANOVA is the analysis of variance. It is one of the most important approaches to use when dealing with quality management, and it is the topic of one specific lecture in our course. Then you go on with the rejection of the initial hypothesis or the acceptance of the initial hypothesis through, again, generally speaking, the ANOVA approach or other similar approaches, and then can lead you to redesigning a new experiment or conduct the same experiment several times. Everything comes with the control of all external factors, as I previously mentioned. One model, which is very important, is the so-called linear model or model of order one. It is a one-factor model, usually called X1, but again, in the literature, you may have a lot of different ways of saying it. And in that case, we have that Y, so our output will be equal to beta 0 plus beta 1 times X1 plus epsilon. Y is the response. Beta 0 is the intercept, obviously this is from basic mathematics, therefore y of x1 equal to 0 is equal to beta 0, apart from epsilon, which is the experimental error, so an error that is always present when we do some experiments. Beta 1 is the main effect, is called the main effect of x1. Again, this is a very simple model because it is just with one factor, just with x1. In this model, we need to conduct at least two experiments to compute beta 0 and beta 1. Again, we are talking about interpolation, as you clearly understood. I can assume x1 Boolean, so conducting two experiments, I will obtain two values for y that I will use to compute beta 0 and beta 1 with linear regression. Then I can use ANOVA to verify if the beta parameters are not equal to 0. Again, I recall you that ANOVA is the analysis of variance and is of vital importance when dealing with quality management. Now we have discussed a linear model with just one factor. Let's try to generalize it a little bit. Linear model with more factors. We can have a two-factor model, and it is a generalization of the previous model in which we add a factor x2, and this x2 is linked obviously to beta 2, exactly as x1 was linked to beta 1. The most important aspect of this model with respect to the previous one is not only the presence of beta 2 times x2, but it is the presence of x1 times x2 times beta 1,2. So here we take into consideration the interaction between the two factors that obviously usually leads out to a second order factor. And again, epsilon, which is the experimental error. We can go also with the three-factor elements, which is a further generalization, such that we have this expression where

again, here we recall the term beta 3 times x3, which is just a simple one. Then we have three elements, three terms of the interaction between two elements, 1 and 2, and then we have a further one with an interaction of all three elements together. So here we have the interaction of the three elements together, but 2 by 2. Here we have the interaction of three elements together. Obviously, increasing this number, we increase the complexity because we increase the order of our approach, of our, if you want to say it like this, regression, and therefore you have to take into account that you for sure can generalize it in a very broad way, but every time you generalize it, you increase the complexity of your mathematical model. These models are called complete factorial designs because they involve the analysis of all possible combinations, so they are computationally very expensive. Can we improve the effectiveness of design? We can use different methods. One is replication. It is useful for seeing the variability of responses, that is to verify if the assumption of homogeneity of variance is correct. Then we can use the so-called center point trials. It can be useful to add some points, usually 3 points, at the mathematical center of the variables. Center point trials are experimental trials in which the axes are placed halfway between high and low settings. And this is again a very interesting approach that can be used to improve the ones that you have seen before. So remember the concept of center point trials. Finally, randomization, conducting experimental trials in a random and independent manner. If you conduct them in an independent way and in a random way, you should be able to improve a little bit the quality of the outcomes you are dealing with. There are as well other models, because it is possible to increase the order of our model, second order, third order, as we have seen, and so on. Then a second order model is a quadratic and will have parameters of the type beta ii times xi to the power 2. So attention when we discuss to order of the model and order of the parameters or the interaction of levels. In the previous situation we had x1, x2 and x3 coming only on a first on first order, and then we had their interaction that could lead to higher complexity. In that specific case, when dealing with quadratic models, we have the square of one parameter alone, xi to the power 2, and so on, and beta ii, meaning that it is the parameter linked to the second order. And then it is iterable to higher orders, obviously, so you can go on with this approach. Now some review questions. What are the main models of design of experiments? What are the most important factors to consider when choosing the order of a design of experiment model? What are the salient features that can be defined in a fractional factorial design approach? Summary of review questions. Why is it important to manage the interaction between factors when designing an experiment? What are the peculiar characteristics of a statistical approach in performing experiments? What are the main models of design of experiments? What are the most important factors to consider when choosing the order of a design of experiment model? What are the salient features that can be defined in a fractional factorial design approach? Our lecture is over. I thank you very much for your attention. And I recall you that all the material of this lecture is available on the pages of the course on the website of the university. Thank you.

0: Three youths from North Africa are taking a walk around Largo di Torre Argentina in the Italian capital. With its Roma-era ruins, the square was one of Rome's most beautiful and located just a few hundred meters from Uni Nettuno University, where the students are attending engineering courses. Mostafa Kandel is from Egypt, while Salma Kabushi and Ryan Boorhill have come all the way from Morocco. All three are enrolled at the Uni Nettuno Online University in their respective countries and have been selected to take part in the Uni Nettuno Erasmus Foreign Exchange Program. The scheme is part of the broader Erasmus program sponsored by the European Union. For computer engineering and cybersecurity, student Kabushi, this is not the first experience of this kind. After a three-month stint as an Erasmus student in Rome last year, the 22-year-old from Rabat didn't hesitate to come back to the city.
1: I had the chance to be here first time, and I didn't hesitate to come here again. And also, studying in Uni Nettuno is very interesting because there is a new methodology and new strategy of teaching, which was very interesting for me.
0: Kandel, Kabushi, and Boorhill have chosen to live in three different neighborhoods of Rome and develop their own experiences of what the city has to offer. Kandel says this is his first time abroad. The 20-year-old left Cairo last September and will study in Rome until May, something he says he looks forward to as he's learning a new, forward-looking educational method. When I studied computer architecture in Egypt, we were studying the history of computers and how they were developed. It's not a bad thing, as we could use this knowledge in microcontrollers, but it wasn't the most important thing to learn. We were looking at how computers were made in the 60s and 70s, but when I came to Italy to study the same subject, computer architecture, I saw that they're trying to develop new computers and making them faster. They're looking at the future, while we were stuck in the past, Kandel explains. The Erasmus program offers young people a unique opportunity to grow by socializing and meeting their peers from other countries and cultures, Uni Nettuno University Dean Maria Amata Garrito says.
2: Sono tanti, tanti elementi che riescono a rendere questo soggiorno in un paese europeo da parte degli studenti di paesi del mondo arabo, lo rendono diverso, ricco, ma ricco non solo perché 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
0: Software engineering student Boorhill seconds these thoughts.
3: If you encounter other cultures and you discover oral and moral values of other people, you get into a higher level of open-mindedness, which is overwhelming good.

0: The International Telematic University, UniNettuno, was born from the Nettuno model, Network per l'Università Ovunque, active in Italy since 1992, and from the success of the European project MedNetU, Mediterranean Network of Universities. The 31 MedNetU partner universities from 11 Mediterranean countries, Algeria, Egypt, France, Jordan, Greece, Italy, Lebanon, Morocco, Syria, Tunisia, and Turkey, coordinated by Nettuno, have given life to a real technological network based on the use of digital satellites. Today, all partners can produce, broadcast, and receive educational contents on television and the internet. A technological network that is supported by a network of minds who know how to connect and share their knowledge, and who jointly created the International Telematic University, UniNettuno, and developed a virtual space for higher education and for the circulation of knowledge in the Euro-Mediterranean.
1: I declare the 2005-2006 academic year is now open, the first year of the International Telematic University, UniNettuno.
0: The International Telematic University, UniNettuno, is a great university where, within the real and virtual spaces of the internet, the best professors from the most prestigious universities of the world deliver their lectures in several languages in the following subjects: engineering, literature, international law, economics, psychology, media and communication. Students can attend the university with no space or time limits. Anywhere in the world, you can choose whether to study in Italian, Arabic, English, French, or Greek, achieving a study title recognized in Italy, in Europe, and other countries throughout the Mediterranean. On UniNettunoUniversity.net, in the didactic cyberspace, students can access the various learning environments, follow digitalized video lessons that are connected in a multimedial, hypertextual, and interactive way to books, texts, bibliographies, citographies, exercises, and virtual labs. On the satellite channel UniNettuno University and on the web TV of the university, it is possible to follow the video lessons 24 hours a day. In the virtual classrooms, professors and tutors interact with students and check their learning progress. Through forums and chats, minds are connected and knowledge is exchanged. The UniNettuno learning environment, realized by the university itself after many years of research, is appreciated around the world, as proved by the agreement signed in November 2013 in Brussels with the ASD, Aerospace and Defense Industry Association, who, through a careful selection made at the global level, chooses the UniNettuno as its platform to realize distance teaching courses by which quality standards are certified for work in the fields of the aerospace industry. UniNettuno will provide educational models, software, and platform, says Director Lesman, and will provide the course contents. Today, UniNettuno students come from 104 different countries from around the world. It's a global university that spread its technological poles in several countries, such as Rabat, Morocco, on the 14th of March, 2006. In Cairo, Egypt, on the 15th of June, 2006. In Tunis, Tunisia, on the 24th of August, 2007. In Iraq, May 2011, where four technological poles were set up in Erbil, Baghdad, Thaiqar, and Basra. Here, the International Telematic University, UniNettuno, trains young Iraqi entrepreneurs long distance. In Cairo, Egypt, on the 26th of October, 2008, in the presence of the President of the Italian Republic, Giorgio Napolitano, an important academic agreement was signed, which allows Egyptian students to attend, at distance, the International Telematic University, UniNettuno, and, after a training period spent in selected Italian companies, are awarded a study title recognized in Italy, in Europe, and Egypt. On the premises of Helwan University, UniNettuno students receive their degrees. What I learned from this experience is that I always have to think with my own head. A model of cooperation for which Italy should pride herself, says Egypt's educational minister. 48 out of 50 of us have already found jobs here in Cairo.
1: With the signature of an agreement between UniNetuno and Al-Hawaiian University in Frane in October 2012, a consortium aimed at the realization of an Italian-Moroccan distance university for the development of distance education in Africa jointly with universities of Morocco as well as other regional universities was proclaimed. Not only a university, UniNetuno is engaged in helping overcome illiteracy in some countries in the Arab world. Rabat, Morocco, on the 14th of May, 2009. The authorities of the governments and institutions of Italy and Morocco sign an agreement aimed at airing on Moroccan national television the course of 150 hours of video lessons. I Learn Arabic, The Treasure of the Letters, designed by Maria Amata Garito and realized by Rashid Benghaji, aimed at teaching through a new pedagogic model how to read and write in Arabic to the adult illiterate population of Morocco on television. Thanks to its engagement in several international research projects, the International Telematic University UniNetuno is constantly evolving. On www.uninetunouniversity.net, knowledge and culture move without boundaries. The access to knowledge is democratized, and the doors of dialogue among European and the Arab world are now open. New professions are created, new knowledge arises, and new values are shared.
2: Vuoi acquisire competenze per gestire il futuro? 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

I choose this program, academic program reporting climate change, because it aligns perfectly with my professional mission. 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

Welcome to this new lesson. We are going to analyze the design of experiment. In detail, we will see an introduction to design of experiments and main designs. Let's start with an introduction to design of experiments. As you know, I previously mentioned the design of experiment technique several times until now. We are going to understand why the design of experiment is actually very important and why it is the most effective way to understand how to collect data, so how to perform measurements in order to collect data. Sometimes

Sometimes it can be counterintuitive to understand that a good design of an experiment is actually one of the most important parts to have measures that can be used to derive some consequences on our system. We are going to understand actually why this is the case. An introduction to the design of experiment. It is a statistical technique used to design experiments. Understanding of the main variables involved in a system or process. Definition of coherent experiments that allow significant data to be collected. So, first of all, what I want to mention with you is that it is a statistical technique. So, the basic ingredient, as almost always when discussing about quality, is statistics. Then, it is about the understanding of all the variables involved in a certain system, in a certain process. We have to understand those variables, their interaction, and we want to be able to measure some value connected, correlated to those specific variables. How can we do so? Well, designing an experiment that should be coherent with the requirement, coherent with the data to be collected, coherent to the system we are actually dealing with. Why is it important to design experiments? Resources are always limited in terms of time to carry out the experiment and cost to complete it. So, when we have to collect data, we must understand that we do not have infinite resources. Therefore, it is not always good to have an infinite amount of data, but we need to find exactly the data that we need in order to understand how our system is going. Therefore, having too much data sometimes can be even a problem to our system and to the actual execution of our analysis. We need to have the good data, and in order to have the good data, we need to have good experiments providing us with good measurements. Why? Well, because again, our resources are always limited. And this is not only about limited time that we may have in order to measure something, but also limited money. We do not have an infinite amount of money that you can spend on a specific measurement on a specific system. We may want to find the good elements to understand in order to use at the best way our limited resources. To avoid reaching suboptimal situations and ignoring significant parts of the experimental region. So the experimental region is, as the name itself says, the region of the experiment, meaning all the possible outcome that we can have, that we can find from a specific experiment that we are dealing with. Suboptimal situations are situations that unfortunately allow for the ignoring of some part of the so-called, as I said, experimental regions. And these situations may be obtained in some cases where we think we are conducting an experiment in a very good way, but unfortunately we are not doing so. So this situation is absolutely to avoid because it is also sometimes very difficult to identify by yourself. You may have some difficulties in understanding that you're actually reaching a so-called, as I said, suboptimal point. Then, accurate and usable estimates that are not affected by uncontrollable external influences. This is again another important factor that I absolutely want to mention with you. We must be able to avoid the so-called uncontrollable external influences. We may have some influences from the external worlds. Since we are dealing with the real situations, we will almost always have some influences from the external worlds, but we need to limit them at most as possible, because they can lead to uncontrollable situations. So we need to design an experiment which is impacted only by factors that we, as the people conducting the experimental framework, can control. So we want an experiment which is very well designed, so that is very low related to external uncontrollable events, and that can allow us to obtain, therefore, starting from the prerequisite that I just mentioned, can allow us to have good data and therefore meaningful information on our system or on our process.
main paradigm at the foundation of the design of experiment. Simultaneous action of multiple factors. I discussed several times during this course the notion of interaction. The notion of interaction is of vital importance because we may have different factors, different causes contributing to the same effect, or different causes having different effects. With respect to the cause-effect relation, I recall you, as an example, the existence of the Ishikawa diagram, which is very useful to understand this. In our specific case, we may want to analyze the simultaneous actions, as I said, of multiple factors, because some actions related the one to the other can lead to different output, can lead to different final situations to deal with. And sometimes it can be counterintuitive, especially in order to understand that different factors that apparently are very far away the one from the other actually can have a combined effect on our system. Doing a good design of an experiment allows us to control this situation. Then, careful selection of which simulations have to be performed. And here again, we are linked to the notion that I previously mentioned, that of the limited resources. We need to perform only the simulations that are actually needed, only the important simulations, and also a good number of simulations that should be enough to allow us to have a good amount of data and a good amount of information on our system. So, a good number of simulations, obviously, but at the same time, we also need to be very careful in avoiding an unnecessary repetition of simulations because they can be, from the other side, very expensive in terms of computation, in terms of computational time needed, in terms of cost, generally speaking, and if so, they can lead us to other kind of problem to deal with. So design of experiment is also about the careful selection of the actual needed simulation that have to be performed. Then, use of regression analysis to obtain detailed estimates of effects. As for regression analysis, I recall you an example of the regression discussed when talking about scatter diagrams, which is quite interesting to remember. Obviously, regression analysis is much more than only that, and it is a vital aspect of engineering and, in general, of sciences that starts from an experimental design or, generally speaking, from an experimental situation. Historical perspective. The first methods of statistical application to production dates back to around the 1920s in the agricultural sector. So the first application was related to the agricultural sector, as I said, which is sometimes an aspect that some people do not actually 100% believe because they say, wow, how can we actually start this kind of approach with a field that apparently is very equal to itself across a long period of time. Actually, the agricultural sector was the first one where this kind of approaches was dealt in order to increase the production and improve, especially, the quality of their production. Then there is a growing need to manage increasingly complex data in the business and scientific field. This is obviously something that you have seen all along your career as students in engineering, the fact that the so-called big data and a lot of situations, algorithms and so on, related to the concept of big data are increasingly important in our world. This is why you have to pay a lot of attention in managing complex data. And obviously you should be able to manage complex data, but at the same time it is also up to you to avoid an excessive attention to this, because sometimes you may want to have a data which is a little bit easier to deal with than a too complex one. Finally, it is essential to understand how to collect the right data in the most effective way. And this is probably the most important sentence of this slide, because you have to understand what is the right data

and what is the effective way to collect the right data. So two elements, the right data to be found and the best way, the most effective way to collect this right data. Terminology that we will use. Response variable, it is the outcome of an experiment. Factor, any variable that comes into play in an experiment. It can take different values and its variation implies variations in the outcome. Level, set of values that each factor can assume. Primary factors, factors whose effect needs to be quantified. Secondary factors, factors that impact performance but do not need to be quantified. Replication, repetition of all or part of the experiments. So this terminology is very important because this is the terminology at the basis of every kind of design of experiment. So I really ask you to remember those definitions, and we are going to use all of them in as the basic ingredients of our discussion in few moments. Types of experimental designs and interactions. Screening designs allow to understand which factors are important or significant. Response surface designs allow to determine the optimal set of significant factors. Focus on interactions. Factors can influence each other, and the optimal set of one factor may depend on the settings of other factors. Here you have seen that we already started using the terminology previously discussed. I would like to focus on some important aspects. These are different kinds of designs. There is not a good design or a bad design. We're discussing about kinds, ways of doing design. There are designs best suiting some situation and other ones best fitting another one. So obviously when talking about designs, you should be able to understand which one is best under the specific conditions, under the specific circumstances you are working with. In the last bullet point, I mentioned the concept of interaction. In all our lectures, we gave a lot of significance and a lot of impact on the concept, on the idea of interaction between different factors. Why? Well, because sometimes interactions are not immediately seen by yourself when dealing with a situation. Sometimes you have to think a lot about possible interactions, and they are absolutely not intuitive, sometimes even counterintuitive. This is why focusing on interactions, so on all the factors that can have an influence on each other, is of vital importance, because if you do not understand the interactions that will go on in an experiment, you will have a lot of difficulties in dealing actually with it in a complete way and having actually a meaningful result, meaningful data to be analyzed after the conduction of the experiment. This is why I also want to underline the fact that one factor may depend on the settings of other factors, not only the other factors, but their settings specifically. And this means that there is actually a very huge way of interacting systems that can be quite complex to analyze, but that is vital to understand in our study of the experiments. How to manage interactions. Optimizing factors separately can lead to a suboptimal outcome. Therefore, the final result is indeed a function of all factors together. This is why actually dealing with interactions is very complex in our systems. Key elements when designing an experiment. An experimental design consists of specifying the number of experiments, the combination of levels, and the number of replications for each experiment. So these are the basic ingredients and main aspects to take into account. Not only the actual element, the actual aspect to be measured, but also the number of experiments involved, the number of experiments that you need to do in order to get to the final measure.

measurement that you want, the combination of different levels, quindi all the possible combinations existing, the number of replications that you need to define for each of the experiment of the previously defined experiments. So you see that it is already quite a complex task to accomplish. What do we have to understand? What do we have to actually find? Well, we have to determine, first of all, what measures to take. Which are the measurements that you want to take, that you need in order to understand the performances of your system, to understand if your system is performing good or if there are other kind of issues. Secondly, what conditions to study, which are the conditions that you have to understand and to study to deal with your design of experiment, with the experiment of the system you are dealing with. Finally, what experimental material to use. This is also important in terms of cost saving because you need to have exactly the material actually needed, not more, not less than the material you need. Exactly the one needed. They should be perfectly performing in order to understand the exact configuration of your system, so the configurations that you want to measure. Now we have to define an actual way of implementing this element, of implementing this reasoning, and this is the name of design of experiment protocol. The protocol of the DOE states that you have to define the experimental objective clearly. So you have to perfectly understand what is the purpose of your measures, why you want to measure them, so state exactly the objective of your experiment, the so-called experimental objective of experimental design, objective design, sorry, that you have to understand it, that you have to deal with in your system. And this should be very clear, it should be perfectly understood and perfectly stated. There can be no ambiguity on this aspect. The experimental objective must be perfectly clear. Secondarily, you have to verify the constraints on the experiments that may lead to a combination of factors or dimensions of experiments. So, you must understand all the constraints that are having an effect on the experiments. And those constraints can be obviously taken into account one by one, or, as I said, in terms of their interactions. So the interaction is as well a constraint, maybe, because some interactions may lead to a specific constraint that you have to deal with in order to have a very clean and very useful combination in order to measure it. Then verify that the external conditions at the time of measurement are always constant. You cannot have a variation of the external condition while conducting an experiment or while conducting all the sequences of your experiment. But pay attention, this is true, especially if those conditions can have an impact on the experiment. If you can guarantee 100% that your experiment is completely unaffected by external conditions, in that specific case, but only in that specific case, you may want to say that, okay, those external conditions should be obviously controlled, but a little bit less than you may imagine. But generally speaking, external conditions should always be taken into account, should always be controlled, because there is almost always, if not always, an effect of the external conditions on your system. And this is something that unfortunately a lot of people forget to take into account. So avoiding the understanding of the consequences of external conditions on your system may be a very huge mistake, a very huge error, can lead to a lot of problems, both during the design of the experiment and especially when you implement and you conduct the actual experiment. Finally, carefully validate the assumptions of the model. Every model has a certain assumptions, every assumption has certain consequences. You have to validate them very carefully, so you have to be very attentive to the fact that those consequences must be taken into account and must be observed very deeply. Now some review questions. Why is it important to manage the interaction between factors when designing an experiment? What are the peculiar characteristics of a statistical approach in performing experiments?
We can go on with the second main topic of our lecture, which is main designs, so the main designs of our experiments. Up to now we have discussed the, I would say, theoretical aspects of how we can find the most peculiar elements of a system. Here we are going to understand different designs, especially in terms of the statistics, which is underlying the notion of design of experiments. The first design that we discuss is the so-called simple design. Choice of a starting configuration and variation of one factor at a time. This is easy, this is intuitive, but it can be quite complex to conduct because even if it is very easy from the theoretical aspect, it can lead to a number, to a huge number of experiments. Let's try to understand the mathematical ingredients of this expression. K is the so-called number of factors. Ni is the number of levels of the ith factor. And N is the number of necessary experiments. You find that the number of necessary experiments is equal to 1 plus the sum for I going from 1 to K, so up to the number of factors, of N1, the number of levels of the ith factor, minus 1. So you can immediately see that this kind of design can immediately, I would say, explode to a huge number of iterations and therefore can be quite complex. But from the theoretical point of view, it is quite easy to understand because you choose one starting configuration, the one that you prefer, the things that you think that best suits the specific experiment you are dealing with, and then you make a variation of one factor at a time. So for each one, you make a variation and see what happens. Then you make another variation and see what happens, and so on and so forth. There are other kinds of designs. The second one that we discuss is the so-called full factorial design. It is a little bit more complex because it uses all possible combinations for all levels of all factors. When a mathematician sees this sentence, he immediately says, oh, we are going to deal with a very difficult situation, with a very expensive one in terms of computational cost. Because if you take into account all possible combinations of all possible factors and so on, you deal with a lot of possible interactions. And you have to deal with a huge number of elements that can bring you to a very difficult approach from the computational point of view, again, not from the theoretical one. K is again the number of factors, and I is again the number of levels of the ith factor, and N is the number of necessary experiments. In that case, we say that N is equal to the product for I going from 1 to K of Ni. So in this case, we make a multiplication. You can understand that even if K is very low, even if you have a very small number of K, the computational power needed is very huge. So you need to perform a product, which is something that is usually very, very expensive. And so this situation can be quite complex to deal with. Again, it can be interesting, it is very useful if the design is relatively small, but it can be quite complex for the reasons that I just mentioned. So it is not actually widely used in the practical world, as well as the simple design. It is not actually used on an everyday basis. They are mostly used actually if you have very simple systems, probably systems that have never been tested before. In that case, it can be interesting and useful to use this kind of approach, but I recall you that they are quite confined to very specific situations. Now we go on with another approach, which is the so-called fractional factorial design. It is used when the full factorial is too expensive, so it is a kind of approach that should be again quite detailed in order to be able to see and to understand the wide situation that you are dealing with. So it is sufficiently detailed to have a good measurement, but it is a little bit less expensive than the full factorial that, as I said, is a very long and complex product. It is about the definition of some subsets of factor levels and their possible combinations. So you take all the factor levels and define subsets of the factor levels.

and then take into account the possible combinations existing between the factor levels. Let's understand it from a mathematical perspective. K is again the number of factors. Ni is the number of levels for the ith factor. Then the chosen subset of levels mi smaller or at most equal than ni. N is the number of necessary experiments. Let's try to write it. N is equal to the product for I going from 1 to k of mi. In this case, the product is a little bit simpler because instead of making a multiplication on ni, you make it on mi, which is chosen subsets. So you only make multiplication of mi elements that is written here is smaller than ni. Obviously, the extreme situation where mi is equal to ni, well, in that case, you come back to the previous design, to the full factorial design, so which it is far beyond the reasons that justify the use of our new way, of our new full factorial design. But again, from the theoretical point of view, you can do so recalling coming back to the previous kind of simpler design, simpler from the theoretical point of view. Now we go on with some more complex way of designing an experiment that are also, in my opinion, a little bit more interesting to deal with because they are a little bit more practical and more, I would say, approach suited for engineers. Let's start with the 2 to the power k factorial design. It is about the determination of the effect of k factors, each of which has two levels. It is easy to use with a significant reduction in the number of factors and identification of the most significant factors. Why is it very important? Because here we say that we have k factors, so we still deal with k factors as in the previous models, but instead of saying that k can have a wide variety of outputs, so that k can have a lot of different outputs, usually from a continuous point of view, sometimes even from a discrete, but with a lot of possible outputs. In this case, we imagine that k factors can have only two levels. So it is, limited to a Boolean variable with zero level and one level, with a plus or minus level, such as for those of you who like physics, a sort of spin kind of reasoning, obviously. Therefore, it is very easy to use because each factor has only two possible levels and you have to study and to understand only the combination of two levels instead of the combination of all possible levels, therefore reducing a lot the complexity it has. Again, obviously, when you say that your output is only two levels, you make a further assumption, and that assumption is an assumption for simplicity's sake. What does this mean? It means that you will deal with a simpler situation, you will deal with a simpler approach. Is it that bad? It depends on the situation you have. Obviously, if you have an output that can vary a lot and where you can have a lot of different outputs, reducing it to only two levels can be quite counterintuitive and not always bad. If you have an output which has few possible values of the output, well, in that case, you may assume that two or three different outputs actually can be related to one macroscopic output, one macroscopic Boolean level, and the same for the other one. So this is obviously something that you must understand depending on the specific situation that you are dealing with. It is particularly useful if the effect of a factor is one way, it is linked to an improvement or worsening of performance. Again, this is what I previously mentioned, it is important to understand this. And then, how do I reduce to two levels? We assume to conduct experiments only with the minimum and maximum level of a factor. We use a linear transformation of the original measurement scale. So, what we can do is basically what I explained a few moments ago. We can decide to work only with the minimum and maximum value, and all the other values are actually reported to the minimum or the maximum through a transformation, which is usually a linear transformation on the original, on the actual scale. Sign table. Since the approach is essentially Boolean,
The problem

can be treated using a generic sine table, here for k equal to 3. In that case, we have all the possible combinations of three factors that can be Boolean. They are indicated as minus r plus, obviously they can be 0, 1 if you prefer. Usually it is preferred an approach with a minus and a plus. Here we have minus, plus, and so on. Here minus, minus, plus, plus, and here minus, minus, minus, minus, and plus, plus, plus, plus. So these are all the possible combinations of the factors. And then here we start having the product. Minus times minus gives you a plus. Minus times minus gives you a plus. And then here plus times minus gives you a minus, plus times minus gives you a minus, and so on. You can do the same reasoning for all the values here, and also for this column where you find the product between a2 and a3. And finally, you do the product of all three elements, a1, a2, and a3. All of them are related to a y variable, so each line is related to y1, y2, y3, and so on. This is a very simple sine table, which is exactly the same that you deal with when working in computer science, when you understand working on two bases in computer science. 2 to the power k times r factorial design with replications. It is very useful when the 2 to the power k factorial design does not provide with sufficient information. So in this case we have a 2 to the power k factorial design which is actually replicated r times. We have to understand what is this replication parameter. R is the number of times an experiment must be replicated. We imagine repeating each of the 2 to the power k experiments r times. The use of replications allows for a rigorous estimate of experimental errors. So in that case we have an experiment which is done much more time than previously. R obviously can vary, it can be 2, 3, 4 and so on. Attention, some books, some literature says that the 2 to the power k factorial design is just a 2 to the power k times r factorial design with r equal to 1. This is intuitive, but it is important to understand because in some books or in some works you may find this different way of saying it. Then we go to the 2 to the power k minus p fractional factorial design. Useful when the number of factors is too large to apply a full factorial design. So again, when we need to simplify a bit the situation, we define a parameter p in order to reduce the number of products of 2 to the power something that we have to do. It is a significant reduction in the number of experiments, which depends on the value assumed by p. Therefore, you have the choice of k minus p factors. Attention, why is it important and how can it be used? Well, caution, with this approach, not all effects can be determined, but only those that depend on different factors. Then, within the same problem, this design may not be unique and unambiguous. Why? Because you may have different kind of this design, of this specific type of design, within the same experiment, and therefore it can be leading to some ambiguity, to some difficult way of analysis. This is why you have to pay a lot of attention when using this kind of design, that on the other side has a very positive pro, which is that it is much less expensive from the computational point of view than the previous ones that I mentioned. Optimization approach. This is the approach that we have to use when optimizing in our situation, in our design of experiment. Initial hypothesis, anticipated effect of factors on responses. Proposal of a mathematical model with a related experimental design. So first of all, we have an hypothesis, then we decide to develop this hypothesis through a mathematical model that is as well related to an experimental design. So mathematical models and experimental designs go together in this kind of reasoning. Then we have the execution of experiments with data collection. So
We have our mathematical model.

model, we have our experimental design, we conduct the experiment and we get data. And then we have a statistical analysis of data using the ANOVA approach. The ANOVA is the analysis of variance. It is one of the most important approaches to use when dealing with quality management, and it is the topic of one specific lecture in our course. Then you go on with the rejection of the initial hypothesis or the acceptance of the initial hypothesis through, again, generally speaking, the ANOVA approach or other similar approaches, and then can lead you to redesigning a new experiment or conduct the same experiment several times. Everything comes with the control of all external factors, as I previously mentioned. One model, which is very important, is the so-called linear model or model of order one. It is a one-factor model, usually called X1, but again, in the literature, you may have a lot of different ways of saying it. And in that case, we have that Y, so our output will be equal to beta 0 plus beta 1 times X1 plus epsilon. Y is the response. Beta 0 is the intercept. Obviously, this is from basic mathematics. Therefore, y of x1 equal to 0 is equal to beta 0. Apart from epsilon, which is the experimental error, so an error that is always present when we do some experiments. Beta 1 is the main effect, is called the main effect of x1. Again, this is a very simple model because it is just with one factor, just with x1. In this model, we need to conduct at least two experiments to compute beta 0 and beta 1. Again, we are talking about interpolation, as you clearly understood. I can assume x1 Boolean, so conducting two experiments, I will obtain two values for y that I will use to compute beta 0 and beta 1 with linear regression. Then I can use ANOVA to verify if the beta parameters are not equal to 0. Again, I recall you that ANOVA is the analysis of variance and is of vital importance when dealing with quality management. Now we have discussed a linear model with just one factor. Let's try to generalize it a little bit. Linear model with more factors. We can have a two-factor model, and it is a generalization of the previous model in which we add a factor x2, and this x2 is linked obviously to beta 2, exactly as x1 was linked to beta 1. The most important aspect of this model with respect to the previous one is not only the presence of beta 2 times x2, but it is the presence of x1 times x2 times beta 1,2. So here we take into consideration the interaction between the two factors that obviously usually leads out to a second order factor. And again, epsilon, which is the experimental error. We can go also with the three-factor elements, which is a further generalization, such that we have this expression, where again here we recall the term beta 3 times x3, which is just a simple one. Then we have three elements, three terms of the interaction between two elements, 1 and 2, and then we have a further one with an interaction of all three elements together. So here we have the interaction of the three elements together, but 2 by 2. Here we have the interaction of three elements together. Obviously, increasing this number, we increase the complexity because we increase the order of our approach, of our, if you want to say it like this, regression, and therefore you have to take into account that you for sure can generalize it in a very broad way, but every time you generalize it, you increase the complexity of your mathematical model. These models are called the complete factorial designs because they involve the analysis of all possible combinations, so they are computationally very expensive. Can we improve the effectiveness of design? We can use different methods. One is replication. It is useful for seeing the variability of responses, that is to verify if the assumption of homogeneity of variance is correct. Then we can use the so-called center point trials. It can be useful to add some points, usually 3 points, at the mathematical center of the variables.
Center point trials are experimental trials in which the axes are placed halfway between high and low settings. And this is again a very interesting approach that can be used to improve the ones that you have seen before. So remember the concept of center point trials. Finally, randomization, conducting experimental trials in a random and independent manner. If you conduct them in an independent way and in a random way, you should be able to improve a little bit the quality of the outcomes you are dealing with. There are as well other models, because it is possible to increase the order of our model, second order, third order, as we have seen, and so on. Then a second order model is a quadratic and will have parameters of the type beta ii times xi to the power 2. So attention when we discuss to order of the model and order of the parameters or the interaction of levels. In the previous situation we had x1, x2 and x3 coming only on a first order, and then we had their interaction that could lead to higher complexity. In that specific case, when dealing with quadratic models, we have the square of one parameter alone, xi to the power 2, and so on, and beta ii, meaning that it is the parameter linked to the second order. And then it is iterable to higher orders, obviously, so you can go on with this approach. Now some review questions. What are the main models of design of experiments? What are the most important factors to consider when choosing the order of a design of experiment model? What are the salient features that can be defined in a fractional factorial design approach? Summary of review questions. Why is it important to manage the interaction between factors when designing an experiment? What are the peculiar characteristics of a statistical approach in performing experiments? What are the main models of design of experiments? What are the most important factors to consider when choosing the order of a design of experiment model? What are the salient features that can be defined in a fractional factorial design approach? Our lecture is over. I thank you very much for your attention. And I recall you that all the material of this lecture is available on the pages of the course on the website of the university. Thank you.

Three youths from North Africa are taking a walk around Largo di Torre Argentina in the Italian capital. With its Roma-era ruins, the square was one of Rome's most beautiful and located just a few hundred meters from Uni Nettuno University, where the students are attending engineering courses. Mostafa Kandel is from Egypt, while Salma Kabushi and Ryan Boorhill have come all the way from Morocco. All three are enrolled at the Uni Nettuno Online University in their respective countries and have been selected to take part in the Uni Nettuno Erasmus

0: foreign exchange program. The scheme is part of the broader Erasmus program sponsored by the European Union. For computer engineering and cybersecurity, student Kabushi, this is not the first experience of this kind. After a 3-month stint as an Erasmus student in Rome last year, the 22-year-old from Rabat didn't hesitate to come back to the city.
1: I had the chance to be here first time, and I didn't hesitate to come here again. And also, studying in Uninetuno is very interesting because there is a new methodology and new strategy of teaching, which was very interesting for me.
0: Kandel, Kabushi, and Boorhill have chosen to live in 3 different neighborhoods of Rome and develop their own experiences of what the city has to offer. Kandel says this is his first time abroad. The 20-year-old left Cairo last September and will study in Rome until May, something he says he looks forward to as he's learning a new, forward-looking educational method. When I studied computer architecture in Egypt, we were studying the history of computers and how they were developed. It's not a bad thing, as we could use this knowledge in microcontrollers, but it wasn't the most important thing to learn. We were looking at how computers were made in the 60s and 70s, but when I came to Italy to study the same subject, computer architecture, I saw that they're trying to develop new computers and making them faster. They're looking at the future, while we were stuck in the past, Kandel explains. The Erasmus program offers young people a unique opportunity to grow by socializing and meeting their peers from other countries and cultures, Uninetuno University Dean Maria Amata Garrito says.
2: Sono tanti, tanti elementi che riescono a rendere questo soggiorno in un paese europeo da parte degli studenti di paesi del mondo arabo, lo rendono diverso, ricco, ma ricco non solo perché 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
0: Software engineering student Boorhill seconds these thoughts.
3: If you encounter other cultures and you discover oral and moral values of other people, you get into a higher level of open-mindedness, which is overwhelming good.

0: The International Telematic University, UniNettuno, was born from the Nettuno model, Network per l'Università Ovunque, active in Italy since 1992, and from the success of the European project MedNetU, Mediterranean Network of Universities. The 31 MedNetU partner universities from 11 Mediterranean countries, Algeria, Egypt, France, Jordan, Greece, Italy, Lebanon, Morocco, Syria, Tunisia, and Turkey, coordinated by Nettuno, have given life to a real technological network based on the use of digital satellites. Today, all partners can produce, broadcast, and receive educational contents on television and the internet. A technological network that is supported by a network of minds who know how to connect and share their knowledge, and who jointly created the International Telematic University, UniNettuno, and developed a virtual space for higher education and for the circulation of knowledge in the Euro-Mediterranean.
1: I declare the 2005-2006 academic year is now open, the first year of the International Telematic University, UniNettuno.
0: The International Telematic University, UniNettuno, is a great university where, within the real and virtual spaces of the internet, the best professors from the most prestigious universities of the world deliver their lectures in several languages in the following subjects: engineering, literature, international law, economics, psychology, media, and communication. Students can attend the university with no space or time limits. Anywhere in the world, you can choose whether to study in Italian, Arabic, English, French, or Greek, achieving a study title recognized in Italy, in Europe, and other countries throughout the Mediterranean. On UniNettunoUniversity.net, in the didactic cyberspace, students can access the various learning environments, follow digitalized video lessons that are connected in a multimedial, hypertextual, and interactive way to books, texts, bibliographies, citographies, exercises, and virtual labs. On the satellite channel UniNettuno University and on the web TV of the university, it is possible to follow the video lessons 24 hours a day. In the virtual classrooms, professors and tutors interact with students and check their learning progress. Through forums and chats, minds are connected and knowledge is exchanged. The UniNettuno learning environment, realized by the university itself after many years of research, is appreciated around the world, as proved by the agreement signed in November 2013 in Brussels with the ASD, Aerospace and Defense Industry Association, who, through a careful selection made at the global level, chooses the UniNettuno as its platform to realize distance teaching courses by which quality standards are certified for work in the fields of the aerospace industry. UniNettuno will provide educational models, software, and platform, says Director Lesman, and will provide the course contents. Today, UniNettuno students come from 104 different countries from around the world. It's a global university that spread its technological poles in several countries, such as Rabat, Morocco, on the 14th of March, 2006. In Cairo, Egypt, on the 15th of June, 2006. In Tunis, Tunisia, on the 24th of August, 2007. In Iraq, May 2011, where four technological poles were set up in Erbil, Baghdad, Thaiqar, and Basra. Here, the International Telematic University, UniNettuno, trains young Iraqi entrepreneurs long distance. In Cairo, Egypt, on the 26th of October, 2008, in the presence of the President of the Italian Republic, Giorgio Napolitano, an important academic agreement was signed, which allows Egyptian students to attend, at distance, the International Telematic University, UniNettuno, and, after a training period spent in selected Italian companies, are awarded a study title recognized in Italy, in Europe, and Egypt. On the premises of Helwan University, UniNettuno students receive their degrees. What I learned from this experience is that I always have to think with my own head. A model of cooperation for which Italy should pride herself, says Egypt's educational minister. 48 out of 50 of us have already found jobs here in Cairo.
1: With the signature of an agreement between UniNetuno and Al-Hawaiian University in Frane in October 2012, a consortium aimed at the realization of an Italian-Moroccan distance university for the development of distance education in Africa jointly with universities of Morocco as well as other regional universities was proclaimed. Not only a university, UniNetuno is engaged in helping overcome illiteracy in some countries in the Arab world. Rabat, Morocco, on the 14th of May, 2009. The authorities of the governments and institutions of Italy and Morocco sign an agreement aimed at airing on Moroccan national television the course of 150 hours of video lessons. I Learn Arabic, The Treasure of the Letters, designed by Maria Amata Garito and realized by Rashid Benghaji, aimed at teaching, through a new pedagogic model, how to read and write in Arabic to the adult illiterate population of Morocco on television. Thanks to its engagement in several international research projects, the International Telematic University UniNetuno is constantly evolving. On www.uninetunouniversity.net, knowledge and culture move without boundaries. The access to knowledge is democratized, and the doors of dialogue among European and the Arab world are now open. New professions are created, new knowledge arises, and new values are shared.
2: Vuoi acquisire competenze per gestire il futuro? 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

I choose this program, academic program reporting climate change, because it aligns perfectly with my professional mission. 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

Welcome to this new lesson. We are going to analyze the design of experiment. In detail, we will see an introduction to design of experiments and main designs. Let's start with an introduction to design of experiments. As you know, I previously mentioned the design of experiment technique several times until now. We are going to understand why the design of experiment is actually very important and why it is the most effective way to understand how to collect data, so how to perform measurements in order to collect data. Sometimes it can be counterintuitive to understand that a good design of an experiment is actually one of the most important parts to have measures that can be used to derive some consequences on our system. We are going to understand actually why this is the case. An introduction to the design of experiment. It is a statistical technique used to design experiments. Understanding of the main variables involved in a system or process. Definition of coherent experiments that allow significant data to be collected. So, first of all, what I want to mention with you is that it is a statistical technique. So, the basic ingredient, as almost always when discussing about quality, is statistics. Then, it is about the understanding of all the variables involved in a certain system, in a certain process. We have to understand those variables, their interaction, and we want to be able to measure some value connected, correlated to those specific variables. How can we do so? Well, designing an experiment that should be coherent with the requirement, coherent with the data to be collected, coherent to the system we are actually dealing with. Why is it important to design experiments? Resources are always limited in terms of time to carry out the experiment and cost to complete it. So, when we have to collect data, we must understand that we do not have infinite resources. Therefore, it is not always good to have an infinite amount of data, but we need to find exactly the data that we need in order to understand how our system is going. Therefore, having too much data sometimes can be even a problem to our system

and to the actual execution of our analysis. We need to have the good data, and in order to have the good data, we need to have good experiments providing us with good measurements. Why? Well, because again, our resources are always limited. And this is not only about limited time that we may have in order to measure something, but also limited money. We do not have an infinite amount of money that you can spend on a specific measurement on a specific system. We may want to find the good elements to understand in order to use at the best way our limited resources. To avoid reaching suboptimal situations and ignoring significant parts of the experimental region. So the experimental region is, as the name itself says, the region of the experiment, meaning all the possible outcome that we can have, that we can find from a specific experiment that we are dealing with. Suboptimal situations are situations that unfortunately allow for the ignoring of some part of the so-called, as I said, experimental regions. And these situations may be obtained in some cases where we think we are conducting an experiment in a very good way, but unfortunately we are not doing so. So this situation is absolutely to avoid, because it is also sometimes very difficult to identify by yourself. You may have some difficulties in understanding that you're actually reaching a so-called, as I said, suboptimal point. Then, accurate and usable estimates that are not affected by uncontrollable external influences. This is again another important factor that I absolutely want to mention with you. We must be able to avoid the so-called uncontrollable external influences. We may have some influences from the external worlds. Since we are dealing with the real situations, we will almost always have some influences from the external worlds, but we need to limit them at most as possible, because they can lead to uncontrollable situations. So we need to design an experiment which is impacted only by factors that we, as the people conducting the experimental framework, can control. So we want an experiment which is very well designed, so that is very low related to external uncontrollable events, and that can allow us to obtain, therefore, starting from the prerequisite that I just mentioned, can allow us to have good data and therefore meaningful information on our system or on our process. Main paradigm at the foundation of the design of experiment. Simultaneous action of multiple factors. I discussed several times during this course the notion of interaction. The notion of interaction is of vital importance, because we may have different factors, different causes contributing to the same effect, or different causes having different effects. With respect to the cause-effect relation, I recall you, as an example, the existence of the Ishikawa diagram, which is very useful to understand this. In our specific case, we may want to analyze the simultaneous actions, as I said, of multiple factors, because some actions related the one to the other can lead to different output, can lead to different final situations to deal with. And sometimes it can be counterintuitive, especially in order to understand that different factors that apparently are very far away the one from the other actually can have a combined effect on our system. Doing a good design of an experiment allows us to control this situation. Then, careful selection of which simulations have to be performed. And here again, we are linked to the notion that I previously mentioned, that of the limited resources. We need to perform only the simulations that are actually needed, only the important simulations, and also a good number of simulations that should be enough to allow us to have a good amount of data and a good amount of information on our system. So, quite, I would say, a good number of simulations, obviously, but at the same time,
We also need to be very careful in avoiding an unnecessary repetition of simulations because they can be, from the other side, very expensive in terms of computation, in terms of computational time needed, in terms of cost, generally speaking, and if so, they can lead us to other kind of problem to deal with. So design of experiment is also about the careful selection of the actual needed simulation that have to be performed. Then, use of regression analysis to obtain detailed estimates of effects. As for regression analysis, I recall you an example of the regression discussed when talking about scatter diagrams, which is quite interesting to remember. Obviously, regression analysis is much more than only that, and it is a vital aspect of engineering and in general of sciences that starts from an experimental design or, generally speaking, from an experimental situation. Historical perspective. The first methods of statistical application to production dates back to around the 1920s in the agricultural sector. So the first application was related to the agricultural sector, as I said, which is sometimes an aspect that some people do not actually 100% believe, because they say, wow, how can we actually start this kind of approach with a field that apparently is very equal to itself across a long period of time. Actually, the agricultural sector was the first one where this kind of approaches was dealt in order to increase the production and improve, especially, the quality of their production. Then there is a growing need to manage increasingly complex data in the business and scientific field. This is obviously something that you have seen all along your career as students in engineering, the fact that the so-called big data and a lot of situations, algorithms and so on, related to the concept of big data are increasingly important in our world. This is why you have to pay a lot of attention in managing complex data. And obviously you should be able to manage complex data, but at the same time it is also up to you to avoid an excessive attention to this, because sometimes you may want to have a data which is a little bit easier to deal with than a too complex one. Finally, it is essential to understand how to collect the right data in the most effective way. And this is probably the most important sentence of this slide, because you have to understand what is the right data and what is the effective way to collect the right data. So, two elements, the right data to be found and the best way, the most effective way to collect this right data. Terminology that we will use. Response variable, it is the outcome of an experiment. Factor, any variable that comes into play in an experiment. It can take different values and its variation implies variations in the outcome. Level, set of values that each factor can assume. Primary factors, factors whose effect needs to be quantified. Secondary factors, factors that impact performance but do not need to be quantified. Replication, repetition of all or part of the experiments. So, this terminology is very important because this is the terminology at the basis of every kind of design of experiment. So, I really ask you to remember those definitions, and we are going to use all of them as the basic ingredients of our discussion in a few moments. Types of experimental designs and interactions. Screening designs allow to understand which factors are important or significant. Response surface designs allow to determine the optimal set of significant factors. Focus on interactions
Factors can influence each other, and the optimal set of one factor may depend on the settings of other factors. Here you have seen that we already started using the terminology previously discussed. I would like to focus on some important

Important aspect. These are different kind of designs. There is not a good design or a bad design. We're discussing about kinds, ways of doing design. There are designs best suiting some situation and other ones best fitting another one. So obviously when talking about designs, you should be able to understand which one is best under the specific conditions, under the specific circumstances you are working with. In the last bullet point, I mentioned the concept of interaction. In all our lectures, we gave a lot of significance and a lot of impact on the concept, on the idea of interaction between different factors. Why? Well, because sometimes interactions are not immediately seen by yourself when dealing with a situation. Sometimes you have to think a lot about possible interactions, and they are absolutely not intuitive, sometimes even counterintuitive. This is why focusing on interactions, so on all the factors that can have an influence on each other, is of vital importance, because if you do not understand the interactions that will go on in an experiment, you will have a lot of difficulties in dealing actually with it in a complete way and having actually a meaningful result, meaningful data to be analyzed after the conduction of the experiment. This is why I also want to underline the fact that one factor may depend on the settings of other factors, not only the other factors, but their settings specifically. And this means that there is actually a very huge way of interacting systems that can be quite complex to analyze, but that is vital to understand in our study of the experiments. How to manage interactions? Optimizing factors separately can lead to a suboptimal outcome. Therefore, the final result is indeed a function of all factors together. This is why actually dealing with interactions is very complex in our systems. Key elements when designing an experiment. An experimental design consists of specifying the number of experiments, the combination of levels, and the number of replications for each experiment. So these are the basic ingredients and main aspects to take into account. Not only the actual element, the actual aspect to be measured, but also the number of experiments involved, the number of experiments that you need to do in order to get to the final measurement that you want, the combination of different levels, quindi all the possible combinations existing, the number of replications that you need to define for each of the experiment of the previously defined experiments. So you see that it is already quite a complex task to accomplish. What do we have to understand? What do we have to actually find? Well, we have to determine, first of all, what measures to take, which are the measurements that you want to take, that you need in order to understand the performances of your system, to understand if your system is performing good or if there are other kind of issues. Secondly, what conditions to study, which are the conditions that you have to understand and to study to deal with your design of experiment, with the experiment of the system you are dealing with. Finally, what experimental material to use. This is also important in terms of cost saving, because you need to have exactly the material actually needed, not more, not less than the material you need, exactly the one needed. They should be perfectly performing in order to understand the exact configuration of your system, so the configurations that you want to measure. Now we have to define an actual way of implementing this element, of implementing this reasoning, and this is the name of design of experiment protocol. The protocol of the DOE states that you have to define the experimental objective clearly.
So you have to perfectly understand what is the purpose of your measures, why you want to measure them, so state exactly the objective of your experiment, so-called experimental objective of experimental design, objective design, sorry, that you have to understand it, that you have to deal with in your system. And this should be very clear, it should be perfectly understood and perfectly

Stated, there can be no ambiguity on this aspect. The experimental objective must be perfectly clear. Secondarily, you have to verify the constraints on the experiments that may lead to a combination of factors or dimensions of experiments. So, you must understand all the constraints that are having an effect on the experiments, and those constraints can be obviously taken into account one by one, or, as I said, in terms of their interactions. So the interaction is as well a constraint, maybe, because some interactions may lead to a specific constraint that you have to deal with in order to have a very clean and very useful combination in order to measure it. Then verify that the external conditions at the time of measurement are always constant. You cannot have a variation of the external condition while conducting an experiment or while conducting all the sequences of your experiment. But pay attention, this is true, especially if those conditions can have an impact on the experiment. If you can guarantee 100% that your experiment is completely unaffected by external conditions, in that specific case, but only in that specific case, you may want to say that, okay, those external conditions should be obviously controlled, but a little bit less than you may imagine. But generally speaking, external conditions should always be taken into account, should always be controlled, because there is almost always, if not always, an effect of the external conditions on your system. And this is something that unfortunately a lot of people forget to take into account. So avoiding the understanding of the consequences of external conditions on your system may be a very huge mistake, a very huge error, can lead to a lot of problems, both during the design of the experiment and especially when you implement and you conduct the actual experiment. Finally, carefully validate the assumptions of the model. Every model has certain assumptions, every assumption has certain consequences. You have to validate them very carefully, so you have to be very attentive to the fact that those consequences must be taken into account and must be observed very deeply. Now some review questions. Why is it important to manage the interaction between factors when designing an experiment? What are the peculiar characteristics of a statistical approach in performing experiments? We can go on with the second main topic of our lecture, which is main designs, so the main designs of our experiments. Up to now we have discussed the, I would say, theoretical aspects of how we can find the most peculiar elements of a system. Here we are going to understand different designs, especially in terms of the statistics, which is underlying the notion of design of experiments. The first design that we discuss is the so-called simple design. Choice of a starting configuration and variation of one factor at a time. This is easy, this is intuitive, but it can be quite complex to conduct because even if it is very easy from the theoretical aspect, it can lead to a number, to a huge number of experiments. Let's try to understand the mathematical ingredients of this expression. K is the so-called number of factors, Ni is the number of levels of the ith factor, and N is the number of necessary experiments. You find that the number of necessary experiments is equal to 1 plus the sum for I going from 1 to K, so up to the number of factors, of N1, the number of levels of the ith factor, minus 1. So you can immediately see that this kind of design can immediately, I would say, explode to a huge number of iterations and therefore can be quite complex. But from the theoretical point of view, it is quite easy to understand because you choose one starting configuration, the one that you prefer, the things that you think that best suits the specific experiment you are dealing with, and then you make a variation of one factor at a time. So for each one, you make a variation and see what happens. Then you make another variation and see what happens, and so on and so forth.
There are other

Another kind of designs, the second one that we discuss, is the so-called full factorial design. It is a little bit more complex because it uses all possible combinations for all levels of all factors. When a mathematician sees this sentence, immediately says, oh, we are going to deal with a very difficult situation, with a very expensive one in terms of computational cost. Because if you take into account all possible combinations of all possible factors, and so on, you deal with a lot of possible interactions, and you have to deal with a huge number of elements that can bring you to a very difficult approach from the computational point of view, again not from a theoretical one. K is again the number of factors, and I is again the number of levels of the ith factor, and n is the number of necessary experiments. In that case, we say that n is equal to the product for I going from 1 to k of ni. So in this case, we make a multiplication. You can understand that even if k is very low, even if you have a very small number of k, the computational power needed is very huge. So you need to perform a product, which is something that is usually very, very expensive. And so this situation can be quite complex to deal with. Again, it can be interesting, it is very useful if the design is relatively small, but it can be quite complex for the reasons that I just mentioned. So it is not actually widely used in the practical world, as well as the simple design. It is not actually used on an everyday basis. They are mostly used actually if you have a very simple systems, probably systems that have never been tested before. In that case, it can be interesting and useful to use this kind of approach, but I recall you that they are very that they are quite confined to very specific situations. Now we go on with another approach, which is the so-called fractional factorial design. It is used when the full factorial is too expensive. So it is a kind of approach that should be, again, quite, I would say, quite detailed in order to be able to see and to understand the wide situation that you are dealing with. So it is sufficiently detailed to have a good measurement, but it is a little bit less expensive than the full factorial that, as I said, is a very long and complex product. It is about the definition of some subsets of factor levels and their possible combinations. So you take all the factor levels and define subsets of the factor levels, and then take into account the possible combinations existing between the factor levels. Let's understand it from a mathematical perspective. K is again the number of factors. Ni is the number of levels for the ith factor. Then the chosen subset of levels mi smaller or at most equal than ni. N is the number of necessary experiments. Let's try to write it. N is equal to the product for I going from 1 to k of mi. In this case, the product is a little bit simpler because instead of making a multiplication on ni, you make it on mi, which is chosen subsets. So you only make multiplication of mi elements that is written here is smaller than ni. Obviously, the extreme situation where mi is equal to ni, well, in that case, you come back to the previous design, to the full factorial design, so which it is far beyond the reasons that justify the use of our new way, of our new full factorial design. But again, from the theoretical point of view, you can do so recalling coming back to the previous kind of simpler design, simpler from the theoretical point of view. Now we go on with some more complex way of designing an experiment that are also, in my opinion, a little bit more interesting to deal with because they are a little bit more practical and more, I would say, approach suited for engineers. Let's start with the 2 to the power k factorial design. It is about the determination of the effect of k factors, each of which has two levels. It is easy to use with a significant reduction in the number of factors and identification of the most significant factors.
Why is it very important?

Because here we say that we have k-factors, so we still deal with k-factors as in the previous models, but instead of saying that k can have a wide variety of outputs, so that k can have a lot of different outputs, usually from a continuous point of view, sometimes even from a discrete, but with a lot of possible outputs. In this case, we imagine that k factors can have only two levels. So it is, limited to a Boolean variable with zero level and one level, with a plus or minus level, such as for those of you who like physics, a sort of spin kind of reasoning, obviously. Therefore, it is very easy to use because each factor has only two possible levels, and you have to study and to understand only the combination of two levels instead of the combination of all possible levels, therefore reducing a lot the complexity it has. Again, obviously, when you say that your output is only two levels, you make a further assumption, and that assumption is an assumption for simplicity's sake. What does this mean? It means that you will deal with a simpler situation, you will deal with a simpler approach. Is it that bad? It depends on the situation you have. Obviously, if you have an output that can vary a lot and where you can have a lot of different outputs, reducing it to only two levels can be quite counterintuitive and not always bad. If you have an output which has few possible values of the output, well, in that case, you may assume that two or three different outputs actually can be related to one macroscopic output, one macroscopic Boolean level, and the same for the other one. So this is obviously something that you must understand depending on the specific situation that you are dealing with. It is particularly useful if the effect of a factor is one-way, it is linked to an improvement or worsening of performance. Again, this is what I previously mentioned, it is important to understand this. And then, how do I reduce to two levels? We assume to conduct experiments only with the minimum and maximum level of a factor. We use a linear transformation of the original measurement scale. So, what we can do is basically what I explained a few moments ago. We can decide to work only with the minimum and maximum value, and all the other values are actually reported to the minimum or the maximum through a transformation, which is usually a linear transformation on the original, on the actual scale. Sign table. Since the approach is essentially Boolean, the problem can be treated using a generic sign table, here for k equal to 3. In that case, we have all the possible combinations of three factors that can be Boolean. They are indicated as minus r plus, obviously they can be 0, 1 if you prefer. Usually it is preferred an approach with a minus and a plus. Here we have minus, plus, and so on. Here minus, plus, plus, and here minus, and plus. These are all the possible combinations of the factors. And then here we start having the product. Minus times minus gives you a plus. Minus times minus gives you a plus. And then here plus times minus gives you a minus, plus times minus gives you a minus, and so on. You can do the same reasoning for all the values here, and also for this column where you find the product between A2 and A3. And finally, you do the product of all three elements, A1, A2, and A3. All of them are related to a y variable, so each line is related to y1, y2, y3, and so on. This is a very simple sign table, which is exactly the same that you deal with when working in computer science, when you understand working on two bases in computer science. 2 to the power k times r factorial design with replications. It is very useful when the 2 to the power k factorial design does not provide with sufficient information. So in this case, we have a 2 to the power k factorial design, which is actually replicated r times. We have to understand what is this replication parameter. R is the number of times an experiment must be replicated. We imagine repeating each of the 2 to the power k experiments r times.

The use of replications allows for a rigorous estimate of experimental errors. So in that case we have an experiment which is done much more time than previously. R obviously can vary, it can be 2, 3, 4 and so on. Attention, some books, some literature says that the 2 to the power k factorial design is just a 2 to the power k times r factorial design with r equal to 1. This is intuitive, but it is important to understand, because in some books or in some works you may find this different way of saying it. Then we go to the 2 to the power k minus p fractional factorial design. Useful when the number of factors is too large to apply a full factorial design. So again, when we need to simplify a bit the situation, we define a parameter p in order to reduce the number of products of 2 to the power something that we have to do. It is a significant reduction in the number of experiments, which depends on the value assumed by p. Therefore, you have the choice of k minus p factors. Attention, why is it important and how can it be used? Well, caution, with this approach, not all effects can be determined, but only those that depend on different factors. Then, within the same problem, this design may not be unique and unambiguous. Why? Because you may have different kind of this design, of this specific type of design, within the same experiment, and therefore it can be leading to some ambiguity, to some difficult way of analysis. This is why you have to pay a lot of attention when using this kind of design, that on the other side has a very positive pro, which is that it is much less expensive from the computational point of view than the previous ones that I mentioned. Optimization approach. This is the approach that we have to use when optimizing in our situation, in our design of experiment. Initial hypothesis, anticipated effect of factors on responses. Proposal of a mathematical model with a related experimental design. So first of all, we have an hypothesis, then we decide to develop this hypothesis through a mathematical model that is as well related to an experimental design. So mathematical models and experimental designs go together in this kind of reasoning. Then we have the execution of experiments with data collection. So we have our mathematical model, we have our experimental design, we conduct the experiment and we get data. And then we have a statistical analysis of data using the ANOVA approach. The ANOVA is the analysis of variance. It is one of the most important approaches to use when dealing with quality management, and it is the topic of one specific lecture in our course. Then you go on with the rejection of the initial hypothesis or the acceptance of the initial hypothesis through, again, generally speaking, the ANOVA approach or other similar approaches, and then can lead you to redesigning a new experiment or conduct the same experiment several times. Everything comes with the control of all external factors, as I previously mentioned. One model, which is very important, is the so-called linear model or model of order 1. It is a one-factor model, usually called X1, but again in the literature you may have a lot of different ways of saying it. And in that case we have that Y, so our output, will be equal to beta 0 plus beta 1 times X1 plus epsilon. Y is the response. Beta 0 is the intercept. Obviously, this is from basic mathematics. Therefore, y of x1 equal to 0 is equal to beta 0. Apart from epsilon, which is the experimental error, so an error that is always present when we do some experiments. Beta 1 is the main effect, is called the main effect of x1. Again, this is a very simple model because it is just with one factor, just with x1. In this model, we need to conduct at least two experiments to compute beta 0 and beta 1. Again, we are talking about interpolation, as you clearly understood.
I can assume x1 boolean, so conducting two experiments I will obtain two values for y that I will use to compute beta 0 and beta 1 with linear regression.

Important aspect of this model with respect to the previous one is not only the presence of beta 2 times x2, but it is the presence of x1 times x2 times beta 1 2. So here we take into consideration the interaction between the two factors that obviously usually leads out to a second order factor, and again epsilon, which is the experimental error. We can go also with the three-factor elements, which is a further generalization, such that we have this expression, where again here we recall the term beta 3 times x3, which is just a simple one. Then we have three elements, three terms of the interaction between two elements, 1 and 2, and then we have a further one with an interaction of all three elements together. So here we have the interaction of the three elements together, but 2 by 2. Here we have the interaction of three elements together. Obviously, increasing this number, we increase the complexity because we increase the order of our approach, if you want to say it like this, regression, and therefore you have to take into account that you for sure can generalize it in a very broad way, but every time you generalize it, you increase the complexity of your mathematical model. These models are called complete factorial designs because they involve the analysis of all possible combinations, so they are computationally very, very expensive. Can we improve the effectiveness of design? We can use different methods. One is replication. It is useful for seeing the variability of responses, that is to verify if the assumption of homogeneity of variance is correct. Then we can use the so-called center point trials. It can be useful to add some points, usually three points, at the mathematical center of the variables. Center point trials are experimental trials in which the axes are placed halfway between high and low settings. And this is again a very interesting approach that can be used to improve the ones that you have seen before. So remember the concept of center point trials. Finally, randomization, conducting experimental trials in a random and independent manner. If you conduct them in an independent way and in a random way, you should be able to improve a little bit the quality of the outcomes you are dealing with. There are as well other models, because it is possible to increase the order of our model, second order, third order, as we have seen, and so on. Then a second order model is a quadratic and will have parameters of the type beta ii times xi to the power 2. So attention when we discuss to order of the model and order of the parameters or the interaction of levels. In the previous situation we had x1, x2 and x3 coming only on first order, and then we had their interaction that could lead to higher complexity. In that specific case, when dealing with quadratic models, we have the square of one parameter alone, xi to the power 2, and so on, and beta ii, meaning that it is the parameter linked to the second order. And then it is iterable to higher orders, obviously, so you can go on with this approach. Now some review questions. What are the main models of design of experiments? What are the most important factors to consider when choosing the order of a design of experiment model? What are the salient features that can be defined in a fractional factorial design approach? Summary of review questions. Why is it important to manage the interaction between factors when designing an experiment? What are the peculiar characteristics of a statistical approach in performing experiments? What are the main models of design of experiments? What are the most important factors to consider when choosing the order of a design of experiment model? What are the salient features that can be defined in a fractional factorial design approach? Our lecture is over. I thank you very much for your attention. And I recall you that all the material of this lecture is available on the pages of the course on the website of the university. Thank you.